taking over Amaret Bank Arena. You know this song is just going to hit extra different live, right? Hey, it's Thais on Miami's number one at music station, Y100.7. 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

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It's just kind of like a thing.

0: Miami's number one hit music station, Y100.7A. 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This iHeartRadio Fiesta Latina lineup is so good. We just added Anuel AA to that lineup. So now we got Mike Towers, Blessed, Eladio, Farruko, so many more. 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

got to do a little Sunday reset today. Hey, it's Thais on Y100.7. I know I needed one after being out and about all weekend.

know that Cat's Eye Show is going to be absolutely insane. I'm going to have so much FOMO seeing everyone's pictures and videos. But if you do get to go to the show, can you please record this one for me? Here's Animal.

Let's Be Besties on Instagram. You can follow me at Thais Fernandez with two Z's at the end. Make sure you follow us as well at Y100 Miami. We have a bunch of ID contests going up right now. So make sure you lock in because you could win some free tickets. Here's Justin Bieber, Daisy.

0: 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My boy Drew's got you with those tickets. I mean, who doesn't like a little spooky season, right? Make sure you lock in Halloween Horror Nights.
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3: 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Your K-Pop stands, spread the word. We do it every weekend right here, right about now. 2 hours, nothing but K-Pop and global pop. From the global pop side of things, she is from Thailand. You might know her from Dream Academy, doing her solo thing. Marquee joins me in a couple minutes. Well, let's kick everything off with the ladies that debuted about a month ago. They're known as Tweed. T-U-I-D-E. Name of the track, Sun Kiss.

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1: All right, guys. Finally, she's in the studio here. I don't know what did take this so long for us to finally connect?
2: I don't know, but hello.
1: Hello. Have you been avoiding me? You know, what's going on here?
2: No, I'm so excited to be here.
1: This is Marquis, of course, Marquis from Thailand. We were talking off air, and I was told that you, at 14, you moved from Thailand to L.A., so I just assumed you were still living in L.A., but you were...
2: I had to relearn and unlearn, like, many, many things when starting this journey, and I would say, like, I learned how to work as a team, because right now I might be a solo artist, but I still have a team behind me.
1: That's true.
2: That I need to work. I need to know the work ethic and everything that comes with it. So I would say that was my biggest lesson that I still take away now, and not just the skill of like singing and dancing, performing always.

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1: All right, guys, we're back. It's JoJo on the radio. Marquee is hanging out. And of course, a lot of you guys know Marquee from Dream Academy, which is where Cat's Eye came from, if you don't know. Something I guess I never really think much about, but when you're in a group, and I have a lot of friends in groups, Backstreet Boys, been knowing those guys for a million years.
2: Right.
1: I've never even asked them this question, but dividing, like when you have a song with, you know, 4, 5, 6, 7 members, whatever it is, you have to kind of, there's always a line that you wish you sang in the song and you don't get. I mean, with the solo career, you get all of them, basically. And you decide. If you do backgrounds, or you basically decide, or you and a producer decide who does the other parts, but you have all the leads.
2: It's also pretty crazy because doing girl group work before, there was always like certain lines that I had to sing, and now I remember going to the studio, I was like, wow, I sing the whole song. Like, I sing a 3-minute song. That was a crazy feeling. Hearing my voice on like a whole song was also new to me because I've never heard it before.
1: Was being a solo artist your original dream, I assume?
2: Well, I think it's a dream that grew.
1: Right.
2: Well, at first I loved K-pop growing up. Like, that was my dream. I did auditions for K-pop. I wanted to move to Korea so bad. And I think I slowly discovered that I wanted to have more input in my creative work. And that slowly became what it is now, and doing it solo.
1: What you're basically saying in a very kind, nice way, you the damn boss. That's right. Let's go, Marquee. All right, if you guys want to see the full interview, check our IG for links and all that good stuff. K-pop with JoJo. That's K-pop with JoJo on Instagram. Marquee from Thailand. Gonna play her track, Don't Need You Anymore, right now. Marquee, thank you so much for hanging up.
2: Thank you so much for having me.
1: Absolutely. At the end of every interview, Marquee, fist bump to make it official. Give me a little...

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1: Hey, big shouts to the fellas of Longshot. I just met them and they join me on this show soon. Also, this guy joining me soon.

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1: Yo, thank you guys for hanging out. Much appreciation as always. A lot of stuff going on. Let me drop one thing on your brain real quick. Big shout to Jimin of BTS. He made his TikTok debut finally. When I first saw it, he had like 6 million followers. I think that happened in like a blink of an eye, man. I don't know how many followers he's at the moment. There's got to be a lot, that's for sure. So big shout to Jimin. Speaking of Jimin, going to play BTS in a couple minutes. Going to play Kihyun of Monsta X and Taemin coming up. Also next hour, got the K-pop mix with DJ XXXL. Do not move. Go.
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1: Hey, big shout out to the fellas of BTS. So I had a nice chat with those guys backstage at our iHeart Radio music. Let's go hooligan. Sitting right next to BTS. What's up, you guys?
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2: Welcome to hour number two. Got the K-pop mix with DJ XXL coming up in a few moments. Of course, don't forget to follow us. Oh my God, K-pop with JoJo on Instagram. That's K-pop with JoJo on IG. Let's kick off this hour with the one, the only.
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0: 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Any requests for next week's mix, jump on his IG, let the man know at DJ Triple XL. 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Coming up next, gonna play the new track from Rosé, Cat's Eye, Evan, and more. 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
0: All right, guys, we're back. 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Another Blackpink solo track. 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
8: All right, guys, let's do this. What up? It's JoJo on the radio. This is the iHeartRadio Countdown. Magnus Farrell, it is so cool to finally meet you. How are you, man?
9: I'm good. Thanks for having me.
8: Absolutely. How have we never met? You know, maybe this is the right time. I don't know.
9: Yeah, I think it's the right time. I think everything's kind of coming together for me as of late, and here we are. So I'm just grateful to be here.
8: To start off with that, safe to say your life has exploded over the last, I don't know, 3 months, 6 months. Describe these last couple of months, how things have been turned upside down.
9: Yeah, I mean, no, it's been, I mean, it's all my dreams come true, to be honest. And I've been at it for such a long time now. I'm just... It's crazy, man, and it's been super surreal just to see all the love and support from, you know, people that I looked up to and listened to, and just to see people connecting with the music. It's the greatest thing ever.
8: What a trip, man. We got lots to chat with Magnus. Music, life, all that good stuff. On with the countdown. Let's go. This is song number 20.
1: Steve Lacy. Oh, yeah.
10: Come on.

0: song number 19 this week on the iHeartRadio countdown. What up, it's JoJo on the radio. Magnus Farrell's hanging up. Magnus, expanding what we just talked about 6 months ago, let's just throw that number out there. You could go most places probably without getting, you know, recognized, is my guess, you know. Now you got a record that's blown up. When's the first moment you realize, for lack of a better saying, oh my God, holy crap, this is happening? When was that moment, if you can pinpoint it?
1: I think I was on the August shows of my Blue Note residency, and I remember looking at my phone, and I had already, like, it had already blown up a little bit just because of the Michelle Obama podcast and my dad going on playing the song. But I saw these New Zealand guys, reacting to the song. And, you know, it had like 28,000 likes or something like that, which is a lot. But, you know, I had seen a few videos kind of at that capacity. And I checked my phone. I was at like 192,000 followers. I played the show. I came back. It had doubled.
0: Shut the hell,
1: dude. And I was like, oh, wow. Okay, this is intense. Like, this is crazy. And that was for sure the moment.
0: We're thinking like your on-stage set is probably, what, 2 hours, give or take?
1: An hour and 10.
0: So an hour and 10, you went 150,000+ followers. God! What?
1: Crazy, dude.
0: I'm going to check my phone after this interview and see how I'm doing. Magnus Farrell's hanging out. On with the countdown. Let's do it. This is song number 18.
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5: All right, guys, we back. 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This is the iHeartRadio Countdown. Magnus Ferrell's hanging out. New album called Groove Therapy. First of all, why the title, Magnus?
6: Groove Therapy, I mean, I think it just kind of reflects on what music means to me. You know, every time, especially when I was in high school, the piano and just writing music was somewhat of a therapy to me. And I noticed anytime I felt like an overwhelming emotion, whether it was positive, negative, doesn't matter. I would always be at the piano, always trying to write something. And yeah, I think that something that's groovy to me is like somewhat of a therapy. And I think it's a unique kind of pairing because you wouldn't think of the two to go together, but I've heard do for me.
5: Yeah, I've heard so many times that music is so therapeutic. But yeah. Do you? I mean, like with a therapist, you unveil you say things that you wouldn't say in public.
6: Yeah.
5: With music, it is all public once it gets released, of course. Have you ever released anything, or is there anything on this album you think like, man, maybe I shouldn't have? It's too much, you know, or is it just are you an open book?
6: Well, I mean, I've gone through phases of like kind of getting, I guess, insecure about what you're writing about, and almost like, I mean, I wouldn't say insecure, but maybe like more just, you know, it's vulnerable.
5: Right.
6: But I mean, through this process, through this whole journey of writing and making music, for me, my best work is always when it's the most honest, and when it's the most honest, I'm the most vulnerable. So just kind of have to accept it.
5: Why is it like you have to be the most vulnerable to have a great song?
6: It's just how it is.
5: I just want to lie once and have a great song. God. Hey, what song, and there's a reason I asked this question, what song, and I don't know the titles yet, you know, what song almost did not make the album? And the reason I asked it is, for some reason, fans tend to gravitate towards those songs that you, the artist, were fighting putting on.
6: Yeah, it's this track called A Little Fun. I really pushed for that one to be on the album, or on the EP.
5: But they were fighting you on that one?
6: Yeah, we were kind of, well, they weren't fighting.

0: It was just had to go through a few changes, you know, to make it in both acceptable in my world that I had been building before and just, you know, digestible for people to listen to.
1: Gotcha. Yeah. Where the album's once again called Groove Therapy. Magnus Ferrell's hanging out on with the countdown. Time for an extra track. 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

0: That was song number 17 this week on the iHeartRadio Kenna. What up, it's JoJo on the radio. Magnus Farrell's hanging out. Magnus, when you wrote Asleep Talking, which we're going to play later on, did you have a gut feeling this was going to blow up, or did it all catch you by surprise?
1: Yeah, it's interesting. It's like you can't, you never know. You just never know. And the one thing I did know about Asleep Talking was that it was the first song that felt fully like who I was, if right. that makes sense. And I just knew that it was super authentic and I could defend that song with my life. I'd be able to play it for a room of 100 people. I knew we're going to hate it and I still would be vibing to it, you know? And so like that was kind of the thing. I was like, oh, this is special to me. And, you know, we put it out in April and it took a little bit of time for it to catch fire.
0: Every song takes its own path.
1: It's though, crazy. You know? Yeah, yeah. But I just knew it was special to me. And I knew at one point, you know, when it all happened, because you really got to just believe that it's going to happen, that people would come back to it. And here we are.
0: And you said you mentioned your dad played it on the Michelle Obama podcast. Mm-hmm. Did you know he was going to do that or did it just catch
1: you? I did.
0: You?
1: I did know he was going to do that. I wasn't aware I didn't know it was going to go on social media. I didn't know. I thought it was going to just be on like podcasts or something. I also like forgot that he had done it because he, you know, you film it 3 weeks in advance and then right. you put out the episode. So he told me, I was like, oh, okay, super cool. And then I was in Oregon with a bunch of family friends and like in the woods, no internet. And like, I mean, there's a little bit of Wi-Fi in the cabins when you're there. So I come back after just kind of being off my phone. I see this video going crazy. And then I see like my social media person like, hey, post this. I'm like, okay. And then I keep coming back and it's like kept blowing up and blowing up and blowing up. And I was just like freaking out in the woods.
0: God. I mean, Michelle Obama is
1: it's unbelievable. Like that, I would have never thought.
0: That is your life, dude. All right, Magnus Farrell is hanging out. Back to the countdown. Let's do it. This is song number 16.
2: Stella Lefty, Boston. On a

0: That was song number 15 this week on the iHeartRadio Countdown. What up? It's JoJo on the radio. Magnus Ferrell's hanging out. VMA nomination for Best New Artist. I'm just curious, the moment you found out, who told you? Where were you? What was your reaction? I mean, give me all that moment.
1: I had had like a late night. I think it was after one of the Blue Note shows. I literally woke up to a FaceTime call from my manager, and he was like, "Yo, what's up?" I'm like, "What's up?" He never FaceTimes me. He rarely FaceTimes me. And I saw him like filming me with his phone because he was FaceTiming me from his laptop.
0: Oh, boy.
1: And he was like, "Do you know what happened today?" And I'm like, "No." He's like, "Have you been on the internet?" I'm like, "No," because I try not to do that the first thing in the morning. And he was like, "You're VMA nominated." I was like, "What?" And just kind of, I don't know, it was just awesome. And I still kind of can't believe it.
0: It's just unbelievable.
1: Yeah. And I attended the VMAs last year just to see what's up. And I just remember having this fire in my gut. I'm like, okay, one day I'm going to be here, and I'm going to be here for my music. And here we are. So
0: that's
1: super crazy.
0: What a moment. I mean, I don't even know how. My jaw's on the floor and I've got nothing to do with it. That's just so crazy, man.
1: Yeah.
0: Congrats, by the way.
1: Thanks. It means the world, and it's just, I'm so grateful.
0: Well, yeah. All right. Magnus Ferrell's VMA nominated. Magnus Ferrell's hanging out. On with the countdown. Let's do it. This is song number 14.
2: Malcolm Todd.

0: Thank you guys for hanging out. What up? It's JoJo on the radio. This is the iHeartRadio Countdown. Magnus Farrell's hanging out, touring with the Jonas Brothers. I love those dudes, man.
1: Yeah.
0: Just love. How the whole thing? I know you knew Nick. Actually, how did you meet? I know you toured with him for a bit, but how'd the whole thing come together? How'd you meet the Joe Bros, that whole story?
1: I think we had met before this, but like when we really met was during the filming of their Christmas movie. We were lucky. We had a mini cameo at the beginning of the movie. Right. So that was the first time we met them. I actually got to see them. There's like a show part where they had to film them playing, but they literally played a full show in Toronto in a really small arena. So I got to see them play, or not arena, sorry, in a theater. And it was just like a super rowdy show. It was super sick. Got to see them play. Then I went on the road with Nick in June. And yeah, all this stuff started blowing up and they asked if I wanted to go on the road. It's just kind of all happened.
0: Dude,
1: it happened.
0: Just cool. That's just so cool.
1: Unbelievable. Yeah.
0: There we go. Magnus Farrell's hanging out. Top 13 songs coming up next. Do not move. This is the iHeartRadio Countdown.
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0: Thank you guys for hanging out. What up? It's JoJo on the radio. This is the iHeartRadio Countdown. Magnus Farrell's hanging out. Do you enjoy road life? I mean, I know you love being on stage, I would assume. Why, you know, otherwise you wouldn't be doing this.
1: Yeah,
0: although
1: yeah.
0: I did talk to one artist that didn't like it. So
1: interesting.
0: Yeah, that's another story altogether. But there's a lot that comes with the road. The schedule's rigid, you know. Sound checks, you know, planes. Do you like all that comes with it?
1: Well, this version of tour is going to be like my first real, we're going to be on a bus, we're going to be doing the thing, and like, fully scheduled out for months. I'm going to be on the road for a very long time. I mean, the Nick shows, I only played three, so I was only on the road for about like 6 days.
0: I guess it's not really a road. Which, like a
1: yeah, it was like a, but like there's a lot of flights and like, true. You know, it was just a different version, but like the experience and just learning from watching him and how his team operates and like, they're just such pros and I was lucky to get to have that before this run. I'm excited, man. It's going to be great. And I've heard like there's a lot of downtime, which is super fun.
0: Which is dangerous.
1: Yeah, which is dangerous. but yeah, I think it'll be, I weirdly think it's going to be almost less busy than when I'm here. Cause it's like you sleep on the bus, you wake up 8 hours before you have to do anything. You're just hanging out with your crew. And
0: fair point.
1: I can't wait to get super close with all the guys. And it's going to be so fun.
0: All right, Magnus Farrell is hanging out. Back to the countdown. Let's do it.
2: Number 13, Audrey Hulbert. Sue me.

0: That was song number 12 this week on the iHeartRadio Countdown. What up, it's JoJo on the radio. Magnus Farrell's hanging out. Magnus, let's play Asleep Talking. And to my understanding, no, I'm not looking for names. Don't really reveal anything you don't want to talk about. But you wrote this about a real person, about a real...
1: Yes. She knows who she is.
0: Okay, she knows it's about her. What's your policy on this? When you write a song about someone, mm-hmm. do you say, hey, I'm going to release this song, doesn't have your name in it, but it's about you. Do you give them a heads up?
1: No, depends.
0: Okay.
1: If I don't include the name, I don't think it's like personal to them unless, and I think it's really hard to figure out unless I throw in a specific detail. And even so, you have to really be listening to the lyrics to find out. And if they cared enough, they would say something to me. And if they asked me, I'd be like, yeah, it is.
0: See, my theory is, and I've talked to a lot of people that, you know, a lot of artists, mm-hmm. and I've different opinions, uh-huh. but I think that if you date, not saying this is a relationship thing, maybe it is, yeah. I'm not trying to dig, Meg, but if you're in a relationship with an artist, it's assumed risk. You're going to end up in a song, good or bad,
1: yeah.
0: there's a high probability of that. So you don't, I don't think you need to, that's just me.
1: No, I agree with you. I think it's like...
0: Assumed risk, you know?
1: Assumed risk. But also it's like you have to have the conversation of like, hey, this is how I felt in this moment too. Right. Like this is just a feeling. And sometimes there's exaggerated things within that moment that like helps communicate the feeling to the listener. So it doesn't, it's like super personal, but it also isn't at the same time because it's like capturing a moment in your life.
0: And once again, authenticity is what it's all about.
1: Right.
0: In this track, I mean, it's blown up for a reason, you know.
1: Thank you.
0: Here we go. Yeah, absolutely. Magnus Farrell, this is Asleep Talking. Check.

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6: All right, guys, we back. It's JoJo on the radio. This is the iHeart Radio Countdown. Magnus Farrell's hanging up. Magnus, two-part question. What do you consider your best live performance ever? I mean, it was just almost spiritual, just perfect in so many ways. Then the complete flip of that, what do you consider your worst? Everything went straight to absolute hell.
3: Okay, yeah, I already know. So it was my favorite music moment of my life. The last Blue Note show, like the final show, my manager JT, he gave me a whole pep talk. He was like, you got to give it everything. And we gave it everything. We had Sean Stockman of Boyz II Men come up and sing End of the Road. And, you know, I expected it to be crazy because that's a banger song and he's an incredible talent and just a legend. But it was one of those things where it's like you already had an expectation and it still blew you away.
6: Wow.
3: So that was my favorite one. I don't know if I want to say my least favorite, but just like, I guess most uncomfortable one. We did a high school run last year.
6: Oh,
3: just
6: that's
3: to
6: scary.
3: Like, yeah, yeah, it's already scary. But, we played, Pasadena High School and they happened to have a petting zoo during our performance. So it was about 10 kids who showed up and watched. So I'm performing on these steps in front of 10 kids. Who, you know, are into it, but like are shy and like they're high, you know, they're,
6: yeah,
3: you know, and my mic cuts out.
6: Oh, God.
3: So I'm just like singing a cappella just to these 10 kids, and like we're on the same level too. So.
6: Just kill me. Just kill me right now.
3: Yeah. But man, I'm thankful for those moments because it's like it makes me appreciate all the stuff I get to do now.
6: So true, man. Magnus, I talked to one guy and he said he fell off stage and the mic went in his mouth.
3: No.
6: So, yeah.
3: Oh,
6: so,
3: my God.
6: Once again, another story. That could be worse. Magnus Farrell's hanging out. Right? On with the countdown. Let's do it. This is song number 11.
1: Cat's Eye, Animal.

0: 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What up? It's JoJo on the radio. Magnus Farrell's hanging out.
1: I assume as a writer, which you are just a rabid writer, I'm guessing. Just, do you have, like, your, I guess your voice notes on your phone or notes, some sort of notes app on your, you must have that thing just filled. Constant.
2: Yeah, I mean, I actually have ADHD, and it's not like a personality trait thing that a lot of people say they right. do. So I have, like, I have a book with writing in it. I have, like, my notes app, and then I have, like, my Tape It voice memos app, and then, like, notes on a computer. Like, it's all over the place. But yes, I have, like, a slew of things just everywhere.
0: And you see something, anything that inspires you, like that camera right there. I don't know. You make a note, like, camera.
2: Yeah, yeah. If there's something that gets, like, an emotional reaction, even if it's a little bit, like, if it stops me to just think for a second, and I, like, try and write it down. Or, like, if I have a melody in my head in the shower, just quickly put it in the phone, just so you have it in case.
0: Right.
2: And when you go to the studio, you have all these things you can, you know, have as song starters.
0: I love how the fact that, and of all the things you mentioned, you have an actual book with paper.
2: Yeah, well, it's like, that, I know? Can't focus with my phone. That's the thing. I just, like, get so... blah, you
0: right.
2: know.
0: That's why I do that. That's why
2: literally, yeah, yeah. Paper, bro. It's the best.
0: Amen. Magnus Farrell is hanging out on with the Countdown. Let's do it.
3: Number 9. 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
13: All right, guys, we back. It's JoJo on the radio. This is the iHeartRadio Countdown. Magnus Farrell's hanging out. All right, Magnus, let me ask a couple of questions about your pop, you know. I had a friend of mine in here interviewing him, and very famous dad, and I asked him the same question, and I'm going to give you, it was Prince Jackson.
14: Okay.
13: Wow. I'm going to give you the same question I gave him. Mm-hmm. Tell me one super normal thing you and your dad love to do. Super normal. And then tell me the most Will Ferrell thing you and your dad do. So kind of boring and, oh my God, what the hell's happened?
14: We like to play horse. That's a very normal thing.
13: That's cool. Okay.
14: Yeah. Trying to think of a Will Ferrell thing. here's one. We were kind of all going crazy during COVID, and Easter, he dressed up as like the Easter Bunny, but didn't tell us. And like, I got up and he's just like roaming around the yard just in his costume.
13: And this is not for camera or anything.
14: No, just for us, like just to make us like laugh, or if we're not going to laugh, like he really does not care. He's just trying to make us uncomfortable, I guess. But yeah. So, and he was like getting all mystical. Like, I've hidden eggs around the house. You have to go find them. Mind you, I'm like 16 at this point. Like I'm good with, I don't need to go on Easter egg hunts anymore, but
13: I'm guessing he kept on until you searched for the eggs.
14: Yeah. But now, you know what? Now I still I still go egg hunting on Easter just because.
13: As you should, Magnus. Yeah. I mean, don't upset the Easter bunny.
14: No, I can't.
13: Magnus Farrell's hanging out. Back to the countdown. Let's go. This is song number 5.
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2: All right, guys, we're back. It's JoJo on the radio. This is the iHeartRadio Countdown. Magnus Farrell's hanging out. You've met a lot of people, worked with a lot of people. You ever been starstruck, Magnus? Or does that even happen to you?
18: I get starstruck. Well, for a little bit of context, I grew up playing high school jazz band, and we're getting Corey Henry as a special guest. We're doing the Blue Note in New York. I just know I'm gonna get starstruck. Also, like Sean Stockman, Boys the Men, like that's starstruck. So yes, I do. When it comes to like music related people, those are two people that I've 100% get starstruck.
2: What was it like meeting? I mean, I've met him briefly. I was Sean Stockman. Yeah. I don't think I've interviewed him. I don't recall. But
18: he's one of the nicest human beings like you'll ever meet. Like, one of the kindest.
2: Magnus Farrell is hanging out. Back to the countdown. Here we go. This is song number 3.
0: Ella Langley, Choosing Texas.

0: That was song number two this week on the iHeartRadio Countdown. What up, it's JoJo on the radio. Magnus Farrell saying it. Magnus, message to your fans. I mean, you have OG fans from, you know, a couple of years back to the new ones, because you're just exploding right now. What would you like to say to this group of people that I would imagine is going to be with you for quite a while?
1: Yeah, the only thing I can say is, like, I just love music. It's all I think about. It's all I obsess about. And there's still so much to improve in. And there's still another level that I think I can get in all facets of my artistry. And I'm excited to put more work in and show you guys how far we can take this thing.
0: Magnus Farrell is hanging out on with the Countdown. Let's do it. This is song number one.
2: Taylor Swift, I Knew It, I Knew You.

0: There it is, song number one this week on the iHeartRadio Countdown. Hope you're feeling that. What up, it's JoJo on the radio. Magnus Farrell's hanging out. Quick recap, the album Groove Therapy, the single Sleep Talking, it is out. Jump all over that. Oh my God. Touring with the Joe Bros. Magnus, what else do people need to know about Magnus Farrell? Magnus Farrell?
1: Man, I don't know. I'd like to say I'm a normal guy. I go to like dive bars and stuff. I still still just hang out with my boys and like to have a good time and that's kind of me. And then I make music. It's like
0: your boys. You say what's their reaction to all this stuff going on?
1: I'm just so happy that like because I'm still friends with my buddies from high school and like middle school even and I'm just so happy they've seen it evolve from right. What it used to be to what it is now and. You know, they're at the shows and the best part is just hanging out with everybody after and like keeping our group of people together and keeping that community.
0: I assume some of them are going to hit the road with you, hit a couple of dates on the Joe Bros tour.
1: Potentially. Yeah, actually.
0: That'd be fun,
1: yeah.
0: That'd be
1: really fun. That's actually a good idea. I got to see what's up.
0: Like who gets a call from the friend? Hey, you want to go on tour with one of the
1: Yeah, but they got like jobs and stuff too. They can't just like.
0: Whatever. Magnus, thank you for hanging out. It's a real honor to meet you.
1: Yeah, it's such a pleasure to be here.
0: Absolutely. At the end of every interview, Magnus, fist bump to make it official.
1: Fist bump. Bang. Bang.
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What's going on? It's Claudia in Miami's number one music station, Y100.7. I'm still catching on all the Karol G content from the weekend. It feels like I was there. I'm addicted.

So when they say that you wake up one day and you just start nesting, it is a thing, okay? Saturday morning, I was like, we need to do things and get things going for this nursery. Y100.7, I'm Claudia. Sarah Larson.

Taylor Swift, Patient Zero on Miami's number one hit music station, Y100.7. By the way, she was on Saturday Night Live with Dakota Johnson. What an amazing surprise. I'm obsessed. That new music video for Patient Zero, by the way, also up and running, and I love their little fight scene and everything. You got to check it out if you haven't seen it.

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100.7. We all have that one teacher that like completely highlighted our life, right? For me, it was Miss Flynn, my biology teacher in high school. Today is World Teachers Day. Just give them a little shout out, even if they're retired. 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

Y100.7, and Bad Bunny's got a new collab with Adidas for his Gazelle collection. Yellow with black. It actually looks kind of dope. 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

Are we really not going to see Ariana Grande with the Meet the Parents new movie? 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Y100.7.

How am I going to find the tickets? I have absolutely no idea, but we're going to figure out how to make this a memorable date night, October 23rd at the Amarin Bank Arena to see Teddy Swims. Yeah. Well figured out, for real. Mr. Know-It-All on Y.

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5: Exercise may not be the key to living longer. As a matter of fact, it might even be aging you faster.
6: Huh.
5: We'll get to that in a moment.
6: Okay.
5: Well, you have to read the whole article.
6: I think so.
5: Right. Hey, Nate's over here going, like stretching. He was stretching, but he was making that noise. And then, yawning.
7: I don't know. The older I get, the more noises I make. Have you noticed that?
5: I said it's like sitting next to Mount Vesuvius.
7: Yeah.
5: You're about to erupt.
7: Like when I get out of bed in the morning, my body's like Disney's Haunted Mansion. It's like,
5: I know. It creaks like this old house. I know that.
6: Stop.
5: But if you're in a room full of people and we're having conversations, you're just like, hey, Gandhi, blah, blah, blah. And I'm like,
6: yes. Chewbacca's in the room.
7: But, okay, I've also...
5: You hear him do it, right?
6: All the time.
7: Also, in addition to making these noises, I've noticed myself just burping. I forget there's people.
6: You have been doing that.
7: Is that an old person thing? Because my dad does that.
6: My mom will do that, but she has like acid reflux.
7: Well,
6: she's like, I cannot help it.
7: I got GERD. But see?
8: Oh my God.
6: I can do it on command too. What? That was good.
7: I can do it on command.
8: How do you do that?
5: It's like Willy Wonka the Chocolate Factory.
8: Can you do it? No.
7: But I don't know. My body is just doing this. I have no control.
5: Well, no, the body, it's not a wonderland. I'm sorry. The body is just a disgusting thing sometimes.
7: It really is.
5: I know, but it's just sitting in a room. And I think when you're doing the mooing noises and things, I don't think you know you're doing it.
7: I don't. I swear to God, I do not know. I'm burping or yawning.
5: Farting.
7: Or like when I get up and I make that noise. I don't even know I do that. I just, it's just what my body does now.
5: But you do it, Blanche.
6: Yeah, Blanche. Yeah.
7: I'm sorry.
8: Nate acts like he's 100. You're like 40.
6: Right.
7: I don't know. I've been through a lot. It's not the years, it's the mileage.
5: Okay. Hey, speaking of, so I was reading online, newyorkpost.com, and the headline I saw was, exercise may not be the key to living longer. It might even be aging you faster.
6: Oh.
5: Mm-hmm. I didn't read the full article yesterday, because I know pretty much what's real and what isn't.
8: Right. Exactly.
5: The headline's misleading, but Scary did a mass text to all of us. Yeah. Aha! You can hear him saying, aha! You people who work out, listen to this. So the article goes on to say, exercise might not be the key to longevity, according to new research. In fact, too much moving around could even be accelerating the aging process in our bodies.
8: Right.
5: Scandinavian scientists have revealed. It goes on to say, where's the rest of the article? Oh, read more. What's wrong with this? Anyway, it goes on to say, moderate exercise is good for you.
8: Yes. I mean, it pretty much says no one's going to argue that exercise is important and everybody should be exercising. What it was saying is if you do it too much, then you're going to hurt your joints and your bones and all these other things that, of course, if you're running 100 miles a day, we know that's not going to be great for your body.
5: It goes on to say the ambitious study on the oft-discussed subject has yet to be peer-reviewed, but recently won some kind of medicine prize in Finland, whatever. Multiple studies have previously confirmed that those who exercise more live longer and healthier lives.
8: Yes.
5: This time, however, researchers at the University of found that physical activity might just be a small part of the larger picture, and in some cases may have negative health effects. They studied 11,000 people. The participants self-reported the time and intensity of their day to work out, blah, blah, blah. And they were categorized in four groups. Which of these four groups are you a member of?
8: Okay.
5: Number one, sedentary, moderately active. Moderately active, which I don't know what that would be.
8: I need to hear the other ones.
6: Yeah, what's the other one?
5: Active and highly active.
8: I'm definitely not highly active.
6: I feel like I'm in the middle of moderately active and active.
8: Yeah, me too.
6: Because it depends on the day.
8: Right.
5: Like I work out 3 times a week.
6: Oh, wait, are they talking about working out or just being active?
5: Like, well, really? I don't know. I think it's
8: a combination.
5: Oh, yeah, I think you understand what I'm saying.
6: I'm like in the middle there.
5: Oh, my God.
8: It was talking about how important it is to watch your diet, that's a huge factor. And
5: absolutely.
8: Your body mass is a huge factor and all that kind of stuff. So it's, we know this. It's important to take care of yourselves.
5: So listen closely, Scary. Yep. Overall, they found that those who exercised the least were about 20% more likely to die over the 45 years than those who were regularly active.
0: See, from the headline, my takeaway was that you're killing yourself by working out. That's pretty much what it spoke to.
5: Well, they don't give you the full story in the headline.
0: Okay, all right.
5: However, when they filtered for lifestyle factors, including education, body mass index, smoking, and alcohol consumption, that's me, I guess, that number dropped significantly. So being moderately active is step up from sedentary. It's a good thing. And then, you know, maybe it's don't consider that headline as being the truth.
8: Right. Okay. You got to read an article.
0: See, I thought I was onto something when I said that. People say that I look young because I don't work out and I haven't put physical strain on my body, you know.
5: We've had friends who had a baby face who passed away because they were not healthy.
8: Right. Oh, yeah.
0: Okay. Fair enough.
5: Right. It's like someone saying, oh, I heard drinking red wine is good for you. Well, it can be, but there are rules and regulations for that.
8: If the restaurant is two blocks away, you shouldn't drive to it.
0: Fair enough.
8: That's what we're saying. Walk, baby.
0: Okay.
8: Walk.
5: Which he does.
0: This is a happy medium.
5: Look, I'm not saying any of us are better than any of us. That's not all I'm saying. But I'm saying the point of this is to, you know, read the article. Don't just look at the headlines. Like, oh, God, the headline this morning told me I'm going to live forever. Because I'm not working.
0: I feel like a lot of us do that with a lot of things in life. We just read the headline and not the article.
5: I know. Because we are living in that fast payoff society where we want the answer immediately. We don't want to dig beneath the surface. To figure it out. Anyway, so why are you laughing?
8: Because he just reads headlines and then moves on. I mean, I know that people do it, but typically if you see a headline and you're like, oh, that's interesting, don't you then read the article?
5: Yes.
8: You're supposed to do
0: that. Some people don't. Some people just don't.
6: He got so excited to tell us I told you so that he sent the article without reading it.
8: All the more reason to read it.
5: All right. Well, there you have it. We just went 3 minutes.
8: Yeah.
5: And Nate didn't make a noise.
8: No. I saw him over there tapping his chest, though, trying to keep quiet. He was like,
7: had a little congestion. I was trying to break it up.
5: All right.
7: did you just go?
5: All right. Elvis
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0: 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The Elvis Duran phone tap.
1: All right, Scary, what's your phone tap all about?
2: Dana wanted to phone tap her parents who just moved into a gated retirement community. Her mom walks the dog and leaves a dog a crap bag in a trash can every day next to the tennis courts, and it stinks up the place. So I'm going to pretend to be the guy who uses the tennis courts and call her parents to say I'm fed up with her pooping pup.
1: All right, the pooping pup phone tap.
3: Here. Hello?
2: My name is Jimmy. I don't know if you know me, but I play tennis over at the court.
3: Uh-huh.
2: After you walk your dog, you pick up its poo and you put it in that clear bag and you throw it in the garbage by the tennis court. And I mean, I play tennis there all day and, you know, to just have a whiff of that go by when the wind blows in the wrong direction.
3: I can understand that, but I hope you intend to call everyone that does that.
2: Well, I think that you're the biggest offender. I think we could both agree on
3: that. I don't believe so.
2: You don't believe so?
3: I live here and I see who deposits their poop there.
2: And so do I. I turn around and it always seems to be another clear bag being deposited in the garbage can and you know. And
3: listen, Jimmy, I don't care to listen to any more you have to say.
2: Why not?
3: Until you can tell me that you have told every person that deposits poop in that can, I don't want to hear what you have to say.
2: Well, I am going to start making my phone calls.
3: He's complaining about me depositing poop in the garbage, like I'm the only one who puts poop in the garbage. You know what? I want you to come here, you
2: I'm just letting you know that on behalf of everybody who plays tennis,
3: listen, I intend to find out who you are and where you live.
2: Why can't you deposit it in your garbage can?
3: Give me your last name.
2: Connors.
3: Well, you know what bothers me, Mr. Connors?
2: What's that?
3: Is that you are just picking me out.
2: Let's face it, you're the worst offender of this. And then not only
3: that. No, I'm not.
2: You put it in sandwich bags so everybody can see it. I don't need to see your dog's crap.
3: That's not true.
2: How would you like it if I had my dog Marmaduke come up to your porch and lay a nice, hot, steamy one and leave it there? Because that's what you're doing to me.
3: How about if I harassed you on the telephone? Dana.
4: Ma.
3: You're not going to believe what we're going through here this morning. This son of a bitch has called here about the poop. And he kept going on and on with it. I said, are you calling every single person that deposits poop in that can? He says, well, yours is the most offensive. I am so... Oh.
2: Hello?
3: Hello?
2: How did I get on this line?
5: Hello?
2: Hi, I'm looking for Linda.
3: There he is, Dana. I want to know where you live because I intend to call the police.
6: Now you're hollering at my wife and you're shouting on this phone.
2: I'm not yelling.
6: And I was taking it easy with you. Now you're asking for problems.
2: Well, no, I didn't.
6: And I will give you a problem.
2: I'm going to swat you with my tennis racket.
6: Will you stop all this? This is like playing a kid's game with you. Why don't you meet me at the tennis court right now?
2: You want to play?
6: You're going to piss me off really bad. I'm going to wait at this tennis court for you. I'm going to ask everybody that plays there, do they know you?
2: Do you know my friend Andy Roddick? He plays with me every day.
6: All right. Well, I'm going in there and I'm going to ask.
2: Ask for Pete.
6: All right.
2: Pete Sampras.
6: I will because I'm sick and tired of this bullshit.
2: You do that and I'll go ahead and I'll phone tap you. Because you're on the radio and your daughter Dana's playing a joke on you.
3: Dana, you know what? I am so furious with you.
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1: So, Danielle.
2: Yes? What'd I do?
1: You're at the mall.
2: Yeah.
1: And you saw your friend's son's girlfriend with another guy. Let me say that again so people get it straight. You were at the mall minding your own business.
2: Uh-huh.
1: And you looked across the way, mm-hmm. and you saw your friend's son's girlfriend mm-hmm. with another guy.
2: Mm-hmm. And I right away called them. And I was like, guess what I see? And so they told me, take pictures. And I said, so let me just tell you that I did. What's the matter, Scary? Shut up. So I was playing private investigator because there's issues there to begin with. So we
1: and you wanted to nail it in. You wanted to nail it.
2: Yes. So I was like, let me take it. So I took some pictures, and Spencer was with me at the time, and he's like, Mom, please never become a private investigator because they can see you over here with your phone, and I'm recording them. I sat so close to them, and my answer to him was, I really don't give a crap. They shouldn't be doing what they're doing. And if they have a problem, they can come over to me and I'm going to ask them about that other person and say, hey, how's so-and-so doing? And call them out. Right. I said, what's he going to do? What's she going to do? It's a little kid.
1: Okay, give me
2: a
1: break. Well, hold on. So your son was saying that, Mom, you're not a good private investigator.
2: Oh, 100%.
1: Because you're like in the middle of they can look right over and see you. Oh. Were you in the food court?
2: Yes, we were in the food court. We were 100% in the food court. And I was sitting there and I had my phone out and I was pretending I was doing something on my phone. And Spencer says to me, Mom, it is so obvious you are not doing something on your phone and that you are recording these kids. And I'm like, I don't care. And he's you're really embarrassing. I said, I don't care. Then walk
1: away.
2: Was your friend
1: appreciative?
2: Yes, she was.
1: Like, thank you.
2: And she said she was keeping that for a rainy day.
3: Oh.
2: Because there's some stuff going down. That, yeah.
1: Okay. Mm-hmm. It's like in the old movies. When a politician would be in a meeting and the guy across the table from him would pull out an envelope and pull the photos, I'd go, well,
2: that's it.
1: Here you are having sex with a donkey.
2: Uh-huh.
1: Oh, well, so I wonder what that reveal will be like.
2: Mm-hmm. I don't know, but it hasn't happened yet.
3: Oh, my God.
1: Oh, my gosh, Danielle.
2: But listen,
4: I learned a long time ago.
2: What?
4: Then never get involved in other people's business. Because what could happen is you could cause some kind of strife.
2: Okay.
4: They could break up. Chaos could ensue. And then they could get back together. And then you're enemy number one.
2: Let me tell you, I really don't care. Because here's the thing. There's so much drama behind the scenes with these two as it is. And the person, not my friend's side of it, has done things that shouldn't have been done. So
1: okay.
2: they should have broken up a long time ago, and they didn't. So this was my proof that, hello.
4: It's your way of breaking
2: exactly.
4: up.
2: Exactly.
1: Hey, I think there is a lesson to be learned for all of us here.
2: Mm-hmm.
1: If you plan on cheating, don't do it at the food court where Danielle's shopping.
2: Thank you.
1: Mm-hmm. Okay, so back to this thing, a private investigator. Your son said, maybe you shouldn't do it.
2: Yeah.
1: Maybe there's a better way to, like, stand behind a plant.
2: Yeah.
1: You know? Or maybe wear the plant and walk around as the plant.
2: But I feel like if I'm doing it, am I wrong? I felt like if I'm doing it right in front of your face, right? You're less likely to think I'm doing it. Because why would I do it right in front of your face? Like, I whipped that phone out and I was like, I don't care.
1: You're saying it was too obvious.
2: Yeah.
1: So what, they wouldn't notice it.
2: Right. That's what I thought. And I don't think they noticed. You know, Spencer's like all up and calm down, Mom. But
1: I think that's hilarious. Danielle.
3: I love it. I just hope that your sound was on. So as you were taking pictures, it was the camera.
2: It was not. It was on silence.
3: Damn. Yeah.
1: Of course.
2: And I sent that right over.
1: She's on an assignment. She had to turn off her camera sound.
2: It's going to be used at a later date.
1: Oh, it's funny you brought this up because Samantha has a friend. Is your friend a PI, a private investigator?
3: Her boyfriend is. So okay. My friend was, the one training.
1: Okay, so how do you train to become a private investigator? Maybe.
2: Oh.
1: Maybe, Danielle, you should train with her friend's boyfriend.
2: Or I got this. Come on.
3: Her boyfriend. So
1: her boyfriend.
3: She volunteered to help her boyfriend out. She knew she was going to be followed for an entire day. She didn't know who or whatever, so she went about a really normal schedule just knowing someone was going to watch. That person had to take like X amount of photo and video and notes or whatever, and then she had to report back anything like suspicious or noticeable.
2: Oh, wow. I could do this. Hire me.
3: I don't know if you could.
1: But here's the thing.
2: Shut up.
1: So she was supposed to be the target, quote-unquote,
3: mm-hmm.
1: and then her boyfriend is training a guy who's supposed to follow her.
3: Exactly.
1: So, but tell him the funny thing that happened.
3: She texts me 2 hours later. She goes, I spotted him. I said, how? She goes, I'm in Marshall's. And I looked up and there was one person without a shopping cart kind of watching me. So she started watching back and she wanted taking a photo. And in her notes, it says, must have shopping cart in Marshall's. That is his note for PI training.
1: So Danielle,
2: yeah.
1: Let's say you're at a Marshall's. No, let's say you were walking past a Marshall's and you see your friend's son's girlfriend walk into Marshall's with another guy.
2: Yeah.
1: Just like you saw at the food court.
2: Yeah, yeah.
1: Would you go into Marshall's and try to get a picture in there?
2: Yeah.
1: Would you remember to get a cart and look like you're shopping?
2: Probably not, but now that I've been told, I'll definitely get that cart next time.
1: And you have to put stuff in the cart.
2: Of course, you gotta make it look good.
1: If it's you can put any item in there because you could be shopping for your family, whatever.
2: Right.
1: If it's a guy, you start putting sports bras in there, we're kind of wondering, like, what are you doing?
2: Right, yeah.
1: I love that. Training to be a PI.
2: That's so cool, though. I love it.
3: She got a whole bunch of photos of herself later on in the day. She's like, it was creepy, even though I knew it was happening.
2: Yeah, wow.
5: We have a PI in the building.
2: Oh, we do?
1: Oh, Chris.
5: Yes, yeah, Chris.
2: Yeah. Oh, yeah, Chris.
5: Yeah, he has all kinds of fascinating stories. Yeah.
1: You talked to him on your podcast.
5: Oh, yeah. I had him on the podcast because I wanted to know. He's been doing this for a long time, and now he has a company that they just go out and investigate a ton of stuff. And I just wanted to know what are some of the craziest situations he's been in, and has he gotten caught doing it?
1: Do you remember any great stories?
5: Oh, yeah. He was talking about, I can't give the specifics because he didn't give them either, but some celebrities that he's had to follow around who have done some really shady stuff that he's busted. Some couples, he said it's typically couples. It's a woman wanting to know if the man is cheating.
2: Oh.
5: And almost always the answer is yes.
1: Okay. Like,
5: oh, no.
1: So she had the intuition. She hired a PI to follow and it's confirmed. Huh.
5: Yes. And he said he actually had a really good time doing one of them because following this couple around, he said they had the greatest date. They went to a good restaurant, so he got to eat good food. Then they went to a concert he wanted to be part of, so he got to go to that concert. All the while, he's tailing these people, taking pictures the whole time to send back to the other one. Yeah.
1: Now, was he ever caught?
5: He said he's never been caught.
1: So, word of advice. If you're at the mall in the food court and you see Daniel taking your photo from across the room, you're obviously doing something wrong.
2: Yeah. They didn't know it was me. The person does not know me. So they had no idea that it was, I guess I could be recognized since what I do for a living. But I'm just saying, I don't think that particular person knew me. Maybe they knew Spencer. But, he just gets embarrassed by me all the time.
1: It's a busy mall food court. They're not going to look around for you.
2: It was absolutely packed. And
1: Alex, your son made fun of you.
2: Oh,
1: Mom.
2: Totally.
1: Yeah, Gandhi.
5: Danielle, if it had come the other direction, so if your friend was at the mall and she saw, let's say, Spencer has a girlfriend.
2: Yeah.
5: And his girlfriend was someone else and she sent you the video.
2: Uh-huh.
5: Would you save it for a rainy day or would you immediately be like, Spencer, look at this?
2: I would do research first and make sure that what was going on there, and then I would do it. Because at first I wasn't sure. I was like, okay, well, wait a minute. Are these people just friends? Or is it something else? Because it was a guy, girl. So I was like, look like a date. And the certain individuals were really hot. So I was like, this does not look good. And then they got a little close and I'm like, yeah, this is not good. So it was what I thought it was. So yeah.
1: Danielle.
2: If they were, I don't know.
1: Did you feel that Danielle... a feeling of satisfaction?
2: I did, 100%. Because believe me, you need to know the backstory to know that at this point you're like, okay, this is the icing on the cake, and this is all the person needs to know. That's what it came down to, because there's a lot that has gone down, but still.
1: All right.
5: They're hot. It's going down for sure. If they're ugly, wouldn't have followed them. But they're hot. Yeah.
1: Ugly people wouldn't matter.
2: Shut up, Gandhi.
1: but they're hot.
0: Elvis Duran.
2: Oh, yeah.
0: And the morning show.
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1: I feel it, yeah.
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7: Car accident, traffic ticket, immigration. 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
8: Starting off our week with partly cloudy skies, on and off showers for your Monday. Hot and humid as well, with highs in the mid-90s in Hollywood. Mid-90s as well in Kendall, and tonight lows in the 70s. More rain for tomorrow with highs in the upper 80s. Get news, traffic, and weather around the clock when you set News Radio WYOD on your iHeartRadio app. Reset, I'm Claudia, and that's your weather.
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Hot takes, cheese, tea. We call it the Tiki Tiki. Miami foodies, Cotoa is moving, but don't panic. It's not closing and it's not going far. Okay, the Michelin Bib Gourmand recognized Ecuadorian restaurant is leaving its original North Miami location and is moving just a few minutes away to a bigger space. Okay, it's 1111 Northeast 125th Street and it is opening up October 22nd. It's like a bigger dining room, bigger bar, private dining room if you need it. And of course, it's keeping the delicious sabor you know and love. Okay, we need to talk about mosquitoes and not my best friends, okay? The state is dealing with its largest dengue fever outbreak in the country in decades. And health officials are urging everyone to use EPA-approved mosquito repellent, wear protective clothing, and dump any standing water around your home. So basically, if there's a mosquito party happening in your backyard, you gotta shut it down. Miami Heat fans, get ready to enter Vice City. The Heat are teaming up with Rockstar Games for a night in Vice City on November 18th when Miami hosts the Milwaukee Bucks one day before GTA 6 officially drops. The Kaseya Center will get a full Vice City makeover with a theme court, brand new uniforms, a special activation, like the whole nine yards. And yes, they've already started the takeover with a giant Welcome to Vice City sign on top of the arena. I'm Claudia and that's the Digi Digi.

0: You got people trying to break into your garages out in the country. You got bears trying to kill me.
1: Mm-hmm.
0: It's just not good. All right, well, there you go. Around the room. A success, I do believe. Let's get into the three things we need to know. Gandhi, what's going on?
2: A possible exposure to the plague has about 200 people in Russia under medical observation. The White House says they are monitoring reports and related quarantines in Russia. Russian officials say a woman who was an employee at an anti-plague research institute has died from an unspecified form of the disease. Now, they're saying that this happened after she accidentally dropped a test tube and it escaped. Russia's public health agency says she was originally diagnosed with pneumonia of unknown causes, and they're monitoring people who may have been exposed to her. The attorney for Tennessee death row inmate Krista Pike says Governor Bill Lee should commute her sentence to life in prison after last week's failed execution. He made the call on CNN's State of the Union, saying she has endured what he called a torturous attempt at executing her. He added that Pike remains in the hospital on a ventilator and is critically ill. She was set to be executed by lethal injection last week, but survived two rounds of the drugs and was hospitalized. And finally, we have a list of the best-smelling cities in the U.S. And shocking news to no one, New York City did not make the top 10.
3: Are you kidding?
2: Danielle.
0: Come on, New Yorkers. New Yorkers, you can do better.
3: Come on.
2: Oh, she's going to be even more mad because Boston claimed the title. It was based on a variety of related metrics, including air quality, garbage disposal satisfaction, green spaces, cleanliness. It also factors in some more imaginative things like the number of bakeries, perfumeries, candle shops, and flower stores.
3: I mean, I like Boston. I just don't like the teams.
2: Yeah. Okay. Well, it smells great. All right. Number five, Philadelphia coming in. The top five.
3: Love that.
2: Number four, Seattle. Number three, San Francisco. Number two, Washington, D.C. And number one, best smelling in the U.S., it's Boston. And those are your three things.
0: There you go. It's time for Words to Wake Up With. You ready?
3: Yeah.
0: This is from actress Carrie Fisher. Remember her?
2: Mm-hmm.
0: She had a great book out that was actually wonderful to read. She talks about what it's like growing up in a household in Hollywood. But she talks about being fearless. No matter what you want to do in life, sometimes it kind of makes you scared. You're like, oof, I don't know if I can do that. I don't know if I want to do that. I wouldn't have to be afraid if I just didn't try to do that, whatever that is. Action creates confidence. So if you act toward what you want to get done, even though it scares you, your confidence will build. You'll find out that is the truth. Waiting to feel fearless means you're probably going to wait forever. What is it out there you really want to do, but you're kind of afraid to do it? Her advice is stay afraid, but do it anyway. How do you like that?
2: Yep. Love that.
4: Love that.
2: Mm-hmm. Very true.
0: Yeah, me too. Thank you, Carrie.
5: Ha ha, laugh, funny. Elvis Duran in the Morning Show.
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0: Ace, and it's not perfume. 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Yes. Never smell anything a stranger hands you, ever. Ever thought about that?
1: Never.
2: No. Never thought about it.
0: Scheme number two, the flyer. There's a flyer on your windshield in the parking lot. You reach for it, and while you're reading, your hands are full, your eyes are down, you're standing at your driver door as someone approaches you from behind. The flyer was placed there 10 minutes ago. They've been watching you ever since.
3: Yeah. I've heard of that one, yeah.
0: You have?
3: Yeah.
0: Wow.
3: And that it sometimes they place it in a really weird spot on your windshield, so you can't just grab it from inside your car. You have to get out and then grab it, and that's when maybe you get grabbed.
0: Listen to this one. Scheme number three, the baby sound. A recording of a baby crying played from a phone or speaker near your front door at night.
2: Whoa.
0: You hear a baby outside your front door, outside, alone. Your instinct is to open the door. And no baby. Someone's waiting for you to open the door.
3: Oh, no.
1: Oh, my God.
3: If I heard a baby crying outside my house, I would call 911 and be like, something weird is going on out there. There's I don't know any babies. Yeah. That's
0: I didn't see any storks.
3: Yeah.
4: I didn't see any storks.
0: The charity clipboard. We get this in the city all the time. Ugh. Hey, can you sign this petition? You get those. You're stopped all the time to sign those, right?
3: Oh, yeah.
0: A clipboard, a pen. While you're writing your name, you're giving them your full name, your handwriting, and 10 seconds of distraction. Your head is down. Your hands are busy. Your attention is on the paper. Even though you could be in a crowd of people, they could be, you know, lifting things off your body. The photo request. How many times has this happened to you? And you're like, of course, I'll take a photo of you. Can you take a photo of us? They ask you.
3: Oh.
0: A phone is handed to you. Both your hands are now holding their device. Your hands are full. Your phone is in your bag, and you're standing exactly where they positioned you to grab your bag and run, do whatever. So they're talking about, I know. Look, these are worst case scenarios, but they're scenarios. The pattern, every scheme follows the same design, occupying your hands, lowering your eyes, and consuming your attention. For 4 seconds, you're basically blind, you're busy, and you're positioned for what they need you to do. That's their window. Not a dark alley, it's actually a bright sidewalk, and they're smiling. Kindness is not compliance. Someone offers you something to smell, walk away. Mm-hmm. Someone hands you a clipboard, decline. Someone asks you to take their photo, sorry, I can't. No to a stranger costs you nothing. Everyone needs to see this stuff, especially this stuff, especially my girlfriends.
3: Yeah. And there are other ones too, like, you know, a lot of police officers will say, in general, women, if a man approaches you and asks you for help in some way, can you help me get this in my car? Can you help me hold this? That's a huge red flag. Do not do that. Why would they come to a woman to ask for help doing something like that? They could easily find another guy to help them out, and then your defenses are lowered. Also, the whole dropping the keys or dropping something on the ground near you, you bend down to pick it up. You're not paying attention, and there you go.
4: That camera one upsets me, because you know how many times, you know, what are you supposed to say?
0: Oh, all the time.
4: When someone asks you, can you help me take a picture? You want to look like a jerk and say no.
3: Say, nope, you're not kidnapping me today.
0: Well, no, it may not be kidnapping. You could be taking their photo while they have someone behind you taking crap out of your bag or something. Yeah. You never know.
4: You're right, you're right.
0: So Danielle, you know, you never want to turn down kindness. So Danielle was at the grocery store. And you remember you were saying you had your hands full of stuff, and a strange woman came up to help you.
4: She did. She was the
0: coolest. Tell her what she did.
4: I had I didn't expect to get as much as I did, but you know what happens. You go into the store and you start piling things into your arm. Well, I had a fresh mozzarella that fell and rolled down in the grocery store. This nice lady picked it up, and she came over to me, and she tucked it under my chin. And she said, there you go, now you're good. And then I left. She was so helpful. I mean,
0: She was.
4: Yes.
0: And she had you exactly where she wanted you.
4: Yeah,
0: right.
4: This was in the middle of Whole Foods. I think we were okay.
0: No, not only are your hands full, and now you have a mutz ball under your neck.
4: Right.
0: You are prime for picking.
4: I was, but I think she was just being very helpful. I thought it was so cool that she took the time to actually help me out and find a spot on me that could actually go. She's like, let's just put it under your chin. I'm like, good idea.
0: And Danielle, you knew you were fine there.
4: Oh, yeah.
0: But you know what? Sometimes these acts of kindness, you never know. You never know what's scary.
1: I love the fact that Danielle assumed she was safe because she was at Whole Foods.
4: I was in Whole Foods, actual grocery store.
1: No, you're saying, as opposed to other places? Like, well, I'm in Whole Foods, so scams don't happen here.
4: No, I wasn't in the parking lot. I was actually in the store.
3: They'd have to drag her body past
0: the store.
4: Right.
0: I mean, tell you,
4: exactly.
0: Scams happen every day at Whole Foods. Have you seen the prices?
4: That is true.
0: What up, Frog?
5: I was walking the dog the other day, and somebody pulled up next to me, and they're like, hey, can you help me with directions real quick? And I was on the sidewalk. They were on a car in the street. And I'm like, what are you looking for? And they told me they were looking for a road. I didn't recognize the name of the road. Now, I've only lived in this neighborhood for, what, 5.5 months? But I didn't recognize. They're like, well, can you come over here and look at my phone? They wanted me to lean into the car and look at their phone. Mm-hmm. And I just said, no. I said, I can't. I said, I've got my dog. I don't want to get close to the street with him. I said, I'm sorry, I can't help you. And I just walked away. But it's because I felt like there was something else going on. I don't know. I felt that way. I hate that I couldn't help somebody because I do enjoy helping people. But I just, I felt something was off. I don't know why.
4: That was good.
0: Go with your gut. But you know what? Sometimes they're preposterous. I know Alex talks about a scam, and maybe you've heard of this as well. A car will roll up with like several people in the car. Hey, man, we need some money. I got this watch. I'll sell it to you. Go away. No. You know what?
5: Right, yeah.
0: The thing is I know people that fall for these things.
5: Uh-huh.
0: Like Scary, the guy at the gas station. Hey, I need to get back to Philly. Can you give me 20 bucks for it?
4: $20.
0: He never got back to Philly because he was there the next day.
1: And that same guy was money. Like, I thought I ran into him like 3 years later on the street down in Tribeca where he says, I'm trying to get back to Philly. I need a train ticket. And I don't have my wallet. I lost my wallet. So I gave him 20 bucks.
0: No. Well, you're a scam.
4: You're nice.
0: And there you go. Hey, we've got sound with Garrett on the way. And Danielle, we're going to get another Daniel report in. Hold on.
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4: Got a couple of things happening out in Miami on I-95 northbound. There's a broken down vehicle after the Rickenbacker Causeway that has two right lanes blocked and delays to US 1. And we've also got another broken down vehicle. This one's on the southbound side, blocking the off ramp to the 112 Airport Expressway. Up in Broward County, it's on 95 northbound from Copens Road to Sample Road. That's traffic. I'm Shay Tab.
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3: 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Wake up with Elvis Duran in the morning show.
4: How you feeling?
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0: I'm hanging in. How you doing?
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0: magic of, you know, being in the Northeast. This, all little towns start to look very Halloween-y, you know? Mm-hmm. Is anyone going autumn, fall peeping?
1: I am. Yeah.
2: She is.
0: And so that's a peeping weekend?
1: That's a peeping weekend. Peeping, hiking, all of the fun fall things.
0: Scary's doing something very autumnal for the Halloween season.
1: Oh, what's he doing?
0: Tell him what you're doing.
3: I'm going to Ibiza.
1: Yes.
3: No, listen.
1: Halloween destination.
3: No, this weekend is the closing party weekend for all the big clubs. And David Guetta is going to be there, Roger Sanchez, the Martinez brothers, all these EDM acts and all these great DJs. So I'm like, you know what? I'm going to go deep into shoulder season. Forget about July and August. I want to see what Ibiza's like in their closing weekend when most kids are back at school and the colleges. So maybe it'll be an older crowd. I don't know. It may not be as crazy.
4: Okay.
1: Yeah.
3: So I'm just going to report back over the weekend.
0: It is Ibiza.
3: I've never
0: been.
3: But,
0: you know, make sure you take your pill. It just takes one.
2: Oh, Lord. I just want to do everything spooky and scary. And one of our listeners has a list of all the haunted houses or all the people who decorate their house really cool in my area. And she sent me this list. So I plan on visiting every single one.
1: That'll be fun.
2: Yeah.
0: Awesome. And you know what? When Danielle says she's going to do that, she's going to do that.
2: Oh, yeah. I'm going to do it.
0: Nate needs a cider mill. I got a cider mill right next to my house.
4: I would love a good cider mill. You've been to the cider mill, right? Basically, everything gets pressed in those presses. So if there's bugs, somebody's finger, you're drinking it later.
2: A finger? Right?
4: You
0: make it sound awesome.
4: Oh. Yeah. Yeah.
0: Yeah, no, the cider mill, there's many of them out here, but there's one in particular. I mean, the hot dogs boiling in cider, who cares? Yeah. But, you know, and you can always walk away with a pumpkin pie. But I've never been to Salem.
2: Oh, I have.
1: I have too, yeah.
2: It's amazing.
1: We used to go every Halloween in Boston.
0: Is it overrated? Is it like, it seems like
2: I don't think it is.
3: Is it overcrowded, though?
2: Oh, yes.
3: Okay.
2: It depends on where. It also depends on when you go. The closer to Halloween that you go, the more crowded. It's going to be. Yeah. I went Halloween weekend one year, and that
0: Danielle. That's like going to Mardi Gras.
2: I loved it because that's what it was like, Mardi Gras. But it is crazy. But I have a friend who actually has an apartment there. So, you know, she makes it easier.
1: Well, you can't get close to the Hocus Pocus house, which so many people want to do. And the people who now live there are pissed about it. So you can't really see that. I always say about Salem, time has stopped. In Salem. Yeah. It's like the 1870s, basically.
0: Yeah. Which sounds like Scary's Closet.
2: And you need to
3: 1970s.
2: If you want to buy tickets to anything like the museums, the Witch Museum, you need to do it ahead of time. Because a lot of times you show up and it's already sold out for the day.
0: Can we talk about people that buy celebrity houses? You know what? What are you, stupid? You're going to buy the witch's house in Salem? Well, what do you expect to happen?
2: California. Yeah. We went to all the Modern Family houses. And the guy kind of was just like, okay, go ahead, take pictures. Like, when you buy that house, that is one of the iconic, you know, that's one of the things you remember about the damn show. So you know somebody's going to come take pictures. Lots of people come take pictures.
1: Like the Breaking Bad house. They got so mad because people were going and throwing pizzas on the roof.
2: What do you think's going to happen?
0: You walk by the Sex in the City townhouse here in New York City and do not trespass, the chain over the porch.
2: Right. Yeah.
0: Who wants to live in a house that's a do not trespass chain?
2: Exactly. It's like, boo.
0: You know, hello. How many pictures can you take in front of the Brady Bunch house?
3: I made Nate take me 45 minutes out of our way. Yeah. Oh, I said, please.
0: Come on, just don't buy a house if it's famous unless you are the person who makes it famous.
2: Yeah.
0: Oh, well, come on.

0: tell you what, though, folks, that's bloody nice. Yo!
1: Oh, yeah.
2: Best time of the day.
3: Ooh. Elvis Duran in the Morning Show.
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We've got another one coming up for you. Stick around right around 10 o'clock. 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

Miami today. We have a new system, okay? Patience. I didn't realize you couldn't hear me the past two breaks that I did. Miami's number one at music station, Y100.7. We're here, though. Happy Monday. Just a

Taylor Swift, Patient Zero, trending music on Y100.7. Gotta give a big congratulations to Don Omar because he got a standing ovation last night at the Kaseya Center.

0: jealous if you went to Don Omar's concert last night. I'm curious how it was. Y100.7 also, I did go to Karol G on Friday night, though. She was at the Hard Rock Stadium. If you went to her Friday night or Saturday night show, scale of 1 to 10, what do you think it was? Because I thought it was a 10 out of 10. She was absolutely incredible, gorgeous, friendly, humilde. Like, I just absolutely loved it. I even got shot in the face with a water gun. If you don't believe me, check out my Instagram, at La Gringa Mas Latina. People are comparing her to Shakira, though, and I don't think that's right.
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Grand Theft Auto 6 has officially taken over Miami. We are officially Vice City, to the point where the Miami Heat are going to be wearing like Vice City themed jerseys on November 18th when they play Milwaukee. 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

I said T. I mean, if I were a Grand Theft Auto 6, I would be smart and make Pitbull do a remix to that song. 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

Elvis Duran this morning, and I didn't realize when he's walking his dogs, he has to have bear spray in his hands. Be careful, Elvis, okay? Where you live is dangerous. Now, here's a quick question. Would you rather, alone in the dark, in the woods, run across a clown with a bloody knife or a bear? Y100.7.

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go. 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
1: No, I didn't.
0: Girl, I got shot in the face with a water gun. I went there to perrear and I left baptized.
1: I saw you. You had put it, I think it was Instagram or something.
0: Yes.
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2: It's Erica.
1: Erica,
2: how are you?
1: I'm doing good. Yourself? Are you at work? You at home?
2: I'm actually at work today.
1: Thank you for listening to us while you're at work. You valió la pena, girl, because you're my caller, Jen.
2: Oh, I'm at work, so I can't yell.
1: No, it's all good. All you gotta tell me is who are you most excited to see at Fiesta Latina?
2: Farruko.
1: Nice. Okay, and who are you taking with you?
2: My sister. She wants to go.
1: Girl, you're gonna have so much fun. October 17th at the Kaseya Center. 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

You know, your boss hasn't given you a raise in a long time, but we're going to give you a raise. $1,000 going straight to your bank account. 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Or maybe you got to pay off some bills right now. 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

an airplane saying, when you see Drake dancing with your Latina crush in 4K, respond to me ASAP, Champagne Poppy. 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

Shakira, Burna Boy, trending music on Y100.7. Gotta love how Shakira is doing like a 12-night residency in Madrid, Spain. Even Dua Lipa over the weekend was one of her surprise guests. Man, I wish I could have gone.

Can we talk about concert etiquette for just a second? Because on Friday night, I went to the Karol G concert. I hadn't been to a concert in a long time. I decided to get close up to like the railing so that when she does the water part, like I'm really close, right? I waited there patiently the whole concert just for that moment, right? This girl was pushing up on me when I tell you to the point where I was so annoyed, but I was like, you know what? I work for iHeartRadio and Y100. You know, let me not get cranky. Then she's putting up her poster that she made for Karol G. Granted, I understand she put a lot of work into it, but I couldn't see anything, bro. I got it.

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Drew is jumping on at 2 o'clock. He's got a lot of stuff, $1,000 coming up within the first 10 minutes of his show. Not just that, he's got your Halloween Horror Night ticket, so you don't have to spend your personal money on that. Also, he's going to send you on a flyaway trip to watch the Miami Hurricanes play.

those Mondays. Everybody's just kind of dragging. Hey, we want to help out if you spent way too much money over the weekend like a lot of us did. $1,000 every hour. Pay your bills. It's back.

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Flights, hotel, and game tickets, all on us. 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

need to write down the first piece of the play today. This is getting you to see our Miami Hurricanes take on Notre Dame November 7th. 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Now, every day this week, right around 5 o'clock, I'm giving you a piece of the play on Friday. 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Today, of course, is day one. Write this down. 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

0: Okay, so in case you missed it earlier, I want to rehash. All this week, every day, Canes fans, we are flying you to the Miami Hurricanes Notre Dame game. 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
1: 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And El Abusador, Los Titis.
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Yes, you get it. Being a Miami sports fan, it's incredible because your mood can change like 4 times in 1 weekend. The Miami Hurricanes play, we win, everybody's happy, and then the Dolphins are on, and it's like, oh. And then the Panthers, we're back in the green. Good. We don't need therapy. We have sports here in Miami.

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And if, don't forget that if you want to see Olivia Rodrigo, we got tickets. 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

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After a relationship, how much time you take off to kind of heal and focus? I'll tell you what Kim Kardashian said right now. His dominant fight, Baby Doll, on Y 100.7. I can't.

The chicharrones are being called back. Yes, in export logistic recall bags of Yupe Golpe. They're saying that there's 1,428 bags that are being recalled right here in Miami. Oh, man. Here's Eddie Sue's Mr. Know-It-All on 100.7. I love you, chicharrones.

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